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1: In the morning. Waking up the world one track at a time. This is Marley and the

edition of Marley in the Morning. Today being Wednesday, yes, we're into hump day. It's the 14th of October, and of course, we're headed towards 10 o'clock. Let's crack on with today's breakfast show. Today in music history, back in 1965, the Spencer Davis Group appeared at the Odeon Birmingham during a UK tour. Also appearing that day were these guys.

today in music history, back in 1967, the second series of The Monkees TV show started on BBC TV in the UK. Plans for the show to be screened in colour the first time round were dropped, so it was aired in black and white. Of course, we just played The Monkees from 1967 and Daydream Believer. Let's dip into the 70s for the first time this morning. Today in music history, back in 1977, David Bowie released his 12th studio album, Heroes. It was the second installment of his Berlin trilogy with Brian Eno, the other releases being Low and Lodger. Heroes continued the ambient experiment of Bowie's previous album, Low, released earlier that year, and featured contributions of guitarist Robert Fripp. The album was later named NME

day in music history back in 2009, Sir Paul McCartney was named Songwriter of the Year at the 29th Annual ASCAP Awards in London. The awards presentation honours songwriters and publishers of the most performed works in the US during 2008. We just played Paul McCartney and Wings and Listen to What the Man Said, released in 1975, giving you a nice early two-track warning heading towards your workout track this morning, so get those stretches done. We head next for 1977 with Heart. They called this track Barracuda.

0: birthday shout, born today. Back in 1952, Chris Amu from British soul group The Real Thing. They were a real phenomenon back in the 70s, and of course they released the track we just played in 1979. That was Can You Feel the Force. Happy birthday, Chris. The track leads us to this morning's workout track. We're headed for 1998 this morning to work out alongside Corner Shop. Yes, a great track this one, isn't it? Brimful of Asher. Let's get it done.
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25 minutes away from 8 o'clock. Soul to Soul just played out of 1990. The track was called A Dream's a Dream. Today in music history, back in 2007, the Tom Petty documentary film Running Down a Dream made its debut at the New York Film Festival. The four-hour documentary chronicled the history of the band from its inception as Mudcrutch right up to the 30th anniversary concert in Petty's hometown of Gainesville, Florida on September the 21st, 2006. Here are Tom Petty and the Heartbreakers from 91 and the classic Learning to Fly.

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1: Hello, everybody. Welcome today to the wonderful world of you. Now, check it. You have two options. You can eat it or throw it away.

in 1978, Usher, R&B singer. His 2004 album Confessions sold over a million copies in the US in its first week of release, selling the greatest amount of records in 1 week for any other R&B artist. To date, his worldwide sales stand at around 43 million albums. Let's bring you up to date for the first time this morning. Here's Olivia Rodrigo with Serena Joy.

tracks there. That was The Shears with a new release called Bonfire Song. And of course, before that one, Olivia Rodrigo and Serena Joy. The next track was originally recorded and released by the indie rock band The Zootons in 2006. Valerie was famously transformed into an upbeat, vibrant, soul and Motown-infused powerhouse when Mark Ronson teamed up with Amy Winehouse for his album version. Propelled by Amy's unmistakable expressive rasp and an infectious driving rhythm section, it became an instant modern classic and a massive radio staple. The track reached number 2

Coming up to 5 minutes away from 8 o'clock. Don't forget, at the turn of the hour this morning, we've got another lined up 80s at 8 edition for you. This morning, you're going to hear from Thomas Dolby, The Human League, Karen White and Aha, to name a few of this morning's featured artists and bands. We just heard Kelly Clarkson, released in 2005, Since You've Been Gone. Headed next for 1993 with The Goodman. Remember this one? They called it

0: Marley in the morning. We'll be right back.
1: We've got the tunes to lift your spirits, but our anchor keeps us grounded here on Anchor Radio.

Alexander starts this morning's 80s at 8 from 81. We just played Landscape and Einstein a go-go. Let's go forward 3 years to 84. Here's Dennis Edwards and Don't Look Any Further, covered by the M People.

just gone 10 minutes past 8 o'clock, our third birthday shout this morning. Born today back in 1958, Thomas Dolby, solo singer, who had the 1984 UK number 17 single with the track we just played called Hyperactive. He was also a member of Camera Club, Lena Lovitch Band, and as a producer he worked alongside Joni Mitchell and Prefab Sprout. Before that one, Dennis Edwards and Don't Look Any Further out of 1984. Let's go back to 81 with the Human League.

0: Our fourth birthday shout this morning, born today back in 1965, Karen White, who of course we've just played with the track out of 1989 called Superwoman. Happy birthday, Karen. Before that one, we heard from the Human League out of 81 and Open Your Heart, the first single from their Dare album. Let's head next for 84. Here are the Smiths, and What Difference Does It Make?
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0: up to 25 minutes past 8 o'clock, released in 1984 as the lead single from their compilation album, Hatful of Hollow. What Difference Does It Make by The Smiths reached the highest UK chart position of number 12. Let's head next for 1988 with Aha. They called the track Touchy.
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0: So, Aha bring us to the end of this morning's 80s at 8. From 1988, the track was called Touchy. Playing next on Marley in the Morning, it's our Midway Extended Play.
1: Marley in the Morning will be...

played today's Midway Extended play track took us back to 1986. We just played the title track and first single release from the album Invisible Touch, and of course that was the original 12-inch version. If you've just joined us this morning, it's great to have you company. Let's head next for 1998 with Moose T. This is Molly in the Morning.

from Bryan Adams just played, called The Ballad of Terry Fox. Before that one, Moose Tea was a dance floor classic out of 1998. The track, of course, Horny. The next track was released in 2024, Just Another Rainbow, brought together the iconic forces of Liam Gallagher of Oasis and former Stone Roses guitarist John Squire. Driven by Squire's psychedelic guitar work and Gallagher's unmistakable swagger, the track landed strongly with fans and reached the highest UK chart position of number 16.

Today in music history, back in 1972, Joe Cocker and six members of his touring band were arrested after a concert in Adelaide, Australia, when police allegedly discovered marijuana and heroin in their hotel rooms. The group were not charged, but instead given just 4 hours to leave the country. Of course, we just played Joe Cocker and Jennifer Warnes, released in 1983, the track Up Where We Belong, from Officer and a Gentleman. Birthday shout, born today, back in 1948, Marcia Barrett from German vocal group Boney M. They take us to the end of hour two with their track out of 1976 called Sunny. I'll see you at the turn of the hour with this morning's

0: third and final hour this morning, 5 minutes past 9 o'clock. Today in music history, back in 2004, Eric Clapton was suspended from driving in France after being caught speeding at 134 miles an hour in his Porsche 911 Turbo. He was given a €750 fine and his UK licence was confiscated. After paying his fine, Clapton posed for photographers with the French police and then left the scene in his Porsche with his secretary behind the wheel. We just played the Clapton, of course, out of 98 and My Father's Eyes, which leads us to this morning's 5 at 9. Five tracks in a row, leaving you to listen to the tracks and try and work out the original year of UK release. As you well know, the only rule we put in place is no peeking at the internet, all right? Google is banned. We encourage you to try and do it all from memory. Let's get it underway with James Brown this morning. His track called Night Train. But what was the year?
1: 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This morning's 5 at 9.
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So the first two tracks of the 5 at 9 have just played. Track number 2, Classic Drifters and Down on the Beach Tonight, Any Idea of the Year. And we played for track number 1, James Brown's Night Train. Looking for an easy 2 out of 5 this morning to win you your virtual gold star. Playing as track number 3, One Hit Wonder from the Vapors. They called it Turning Japanese. But

So there we go, five tracks in a row just played. That was your 5 at 9. As always, right now we're going to rewind back to track number one, go through the answers together, see how well you've done this morning. Looking for an easy 2 out of 5 to win you your virtual gold star. We started this morning with James Brown and Night Train, featured on the soundtrack to the movie Quadrophenia. Have you got that album? That was 1962, James Brown's. Second track, The Drifters, Down on the Beach Tonight, released in 1974. Your third track, as I mentioned, One Hit Wonder from The Vapors, Turning Japanese, 1980. Did you get that? Your fourth track, Out There Brothers, Don't Stop Wiggle Wiggle, 1995. And your fifth and final track this morning came from Dido. We played Here With Me, and that was released in 2001. So let's recap. 1962, 1974, 1980, 1995, and 2001. If you got 2 or more correct this morning, you've won yourself your very own virtual gold star. If you didn't, don't worry, we'll give you another chance tomorrow to claim yours. Let's bring you up to date with the current track. Here's The Shears and Bob.

0: time is just about 25 minutes away from 10 o'clock. We're into the last 30-minute segment of the show. Today in music history, back in 1993, Depeche Mode's Martin Gore was arrested at the Denver Westin Hotel after refusing to turn down the volume of the music playing in his room. Of course, we've just played Depeche Mode, released in 2005, the track Precious.
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0: So being Wednesday, I now get to play you the third track from this week's featured classic album, which is the soundtrack to Saturday Night Fever. The film's original working title was Tribal Rights of the New Saturday Night, that the title they ended up with was much punchier, which in turn led producer Robert Stigwood to successfully campaign to rename the entire movie after the track. In the United States, the single knocked their own previous track, Stayin' Alive, off of the top spot of the Billboard Hot 100, where it went on to reign supreme at number one for 8 consecutive weeks. The iconic track was written relatively quickly during a lunch break at the Criteria Studios in Miami, with the group collaborating with keyboardist Blue Weaver to build its driving rhythm. Of course, today's track is Night Fever.

Trisha Yearwood. She's in love with a boy. Hello and welcome to Country Cafe. I'm Corrie Jane. Great to have you along. Wow, what an amazing weekend, the birthday weekend. Oh, I'm still recovering from lack of sleep. Mind you, that's been my thing for about the last 2 weeks. But anyway, here we are in the Country Cafe. And how are you? Have you had a good week? Did you have a good weekend? Did you get yourself sozzled? Meaning drunk or tipsy? I know somebody who did. Well, long as you all had fun, that's all that matters. Long as you had fun. It was a great weekend indeed. I'm going to introduce you to the daughter of Slim Dusty. You see, Slim Dusty's name was David Kirkpatrick. Well, his daughter, Anne Kirkpatrick, is going to sing for you now two songs. So have a listen to these.

And that's Anne Kirkpatrick with Heart of the Land, and before that, Cradle of Love. I'm Corrie Jane, and here I am with the Country Cafe. Hello, Maureen. Great to have you along. Thank you for being with me. Hello, Chris. Great to have you along as well. And now we're going to play another Australian who you all know very well, because Chris and I have played quite a lot of his music, and we're going to hear two lovely songs, two of my favourites. I like his funny songs too, but I particularly love these two songs. They're so, for me, picturesque and very beautiful. Galleries of Pink Galahs and Coodramundra Wattle.

I heard that song back in the, 1996, 97. I heard the album that it came from. And that song has always been a great favourite of mine. Kudamundra Wattle. And before that, Galleries of Pink Galahs. And I guess it reminds me of, just Australia. And Australia can be a very beautiful country. I just think we need to look after it a bit more. But I think the whole world needs to look after nature a lot more, because it was created for us and we need to look after it. The bush, the trees, the flowers. Oh, I love flowers. I do. I love the smell of roses that are homegrown and the smell of carnations and jasmine and, they can cause allergies, I know, but I just love the smell of them, flowers. Well, I have to settle for a, I did have one, a vase of imitation flowers, but I broke it. I knocked it off somewhere that somebody had moved it, and of course I knocked it off and broke the whole thing. So I have to go buy some more. I'm Corrie Jane and this is Country Cafe. We're going to go back over to the States now with Charlie Pride and Kiss an Angel Good Morning. Listen, fellas.

What a bad boy. Really? Oh, that's Conway Twitty. Oh, he was a bit of a bad boy, I think. And Linda on My Mind. And before that, we had Loretta Lynn's Success. And the reason I played that was because I was singing it all day today. When I was doing the dishes, when I was, just doing a few bits and pieces and pacing around the house, because you've got to get up and move every now and then, right? And I was singing this song all day today, so I thought, you know what, put it in the playlist. So, yeah. And before that, we had Charlie Pride with Kiss an Angel Good Morning. So, the next song I'm going to play is Jim Reeves and a song called Moonlight and Roses. Now, I heard this song for the first time today. I used to, Mum used to play a lot of Jim Reeves, so I do know this song and I know I've heard it when I was a child, but it was the first time I've heard it in a very long time. Hope you like it.

Hang on. Oh, this thing's jumped all over the place. So we will try that again, shall we? It wanted to play the same song again. It's not allowed to do that. Let's spin the right record, shall we?

Jim Reeves, Four Walls, and before that, Moonlight and Roses. I think Chris will be happy with this next song. And I remember listening to Johnny Cash tape years ago when I lived on my own, and I had this, it was a record, it wasn't tape. I had a Johnny Cash record, and this happened to be the first song that was on it.

Oh, I love that song. I remember that's Johnny Cash and June Carter, his wife. And I remember hearing that on this record that I had. I don't know what the album was called, but it was certainly a great song. I remember because I think that was might have been on side two as the first song, because I remember, or did I have another record that had Don't Take Your Guns to Town, Son, as the first song on the record as well. When I was in Queensland with my dad as a teenager, oh no, I was younger than that even, they would often play, Tammy Wynette or Johnny Cash or whatever, or sometimes they'd just sit me down with a pair of headphones on and let me listen to the country music. And that were times when, they were off doing things, or if the other kids were around, or whatever they were all up to. And I just sat and listened to records. And then when I moved into the little sleep out at my mum's place when at home as a teenager, I ended up with a lot of her records, and I'd often play them, Mum would be hanging out clothes on the line, and I'd play this record, and she'd go, and then I'd play a tape, and sometimes I'd skip a song on tape that I didn't like. And she'd, "Don't do that, I'm listening." "Oh, okay, Mum." But yeah, we grew up with country music, and it was certainly a big feature of our lives growing up. And so, unfortunately, and I made myself do this today. Unfortunately, when I was at school, our music teacher would only teach us classical music. She wouldn't have a bar of country music. And of course, country music's what we knew, but she wouldn't have a bar of it, no way. And so we had to study classical music. And so I lost my appreciation for classical music. I didn't like it for many, many years. But I actually put on some classical music today and was just listening to some of it just while I was sitting in the lounge and in my recliner in the lounge. And I thought, it's a pity that it was drummed into us as we were growing up in school. It's a pity that it was, that we had to study each composer, and so I lost my appreciation for it. But I started listening to a bit of it today, and it's not as bad as I thought it was. Oh, my brother doesn't like classical music. Oh, in fact, I said to him the other day, I said, "Oh, I've got all these CDs that you gave me of classical music." I said, "I didn't think you were into classical music." He says, "I'm not. I hate the stuff." I said, "Oh, okay. How come you ended up with it?" He said, "Oh, it was from an estate." And I went, "Oh, okay." So now I've got them all. And so I'm going to keep them because they have some classical music from way back. Let's get back to the Country Cafe though, and what we're here all about, country music. This is Hank Williams and Jambalaya on the Bayou.

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You probably never get any sleep, and twice a week I'm fucking depressed. 1 second I cry, then I'm laughing. I know it wouldn't make any sense.

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0: This Wednesday, the playlist belongs to you! This is

Good evening. Welcome to Guilty Pleasures on Anchor Radio. We've been away for a few weeks. We've been AWOL. We've been absent without leave. We have been up to all sorts of shenanigans, not doing Guilty Pleasures. The other guilty things that were maybe, or maybe not pleasurable. Who knows? Tonight's dinner was I'm still undecided whether that's pleasurable or not. You know that way when you randomly reach into the freezer and grab something you think in your mind that is something really nice? In my case, I thought it was pecora. Turns out it was a bag of stewing apples, which I just air fried. So, yeah, I might be a wee bit hyper because I'm in far too much sugar. Hope you're all doing well. Shout out to everybody that's listening. I know Arthur's on his way home from work. I know Laura's listening. I know Bob's listening. I know Mark and Mum are probably listening. Don't know about Gillian and Andrew. They're cruising around the country on their bikes with Zoe and Eve. Graham is listening with a nice new boiler. So the heat is definitely on in Graham's house. The heat is on in my house too, because it is Baltic just now. When the heat's on you. We have gone back to the original format of Guilty Pleasures, basically because you lot weren't giving me enough songs and I was having to do much more work finding songs to fit the genre, the

0: Tonight, it's all about the G. You can interpret that however you wish. I'm talking about songs beginning with G and artists beginning with G. Your songs are already in, the playlist has been filled. As I said, we've gone back to the previous format of collecting the songs in advance. And there's a good bunch of songs tonight. I'm happy to say it's a pretty much full playlist. I've only had to add the odd couple. We're going to kick off tonight with Graham's choices. Kicking off with Gypsy Road. It's not playing. What's going on? Oh man, where have I directed it? Big intro. Right, tell you what, give you a jingle. I'll be back.
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0: That was last night, and that will be on Mixcloud soon. Last night it was... God, who was it? It was only last night. Cory Jane. Oh my God. Too much going on this week. So, apparently I forgot to connect the line in. So, I have connected the line in. We're going to kick off with Graham's first choice of Cinderella and Gypsy Road. Oh, come on. What is going on? It's one of those bloody days, honestly.

Gypsy Road from Cinderella. It's about a 5 second delay on that microphone button there. It's weird. Graham's first choice. Shout out to Mum, Mark, to Nick, and to MDLS. It's listening. Graham, obviously. Next up, this is a song I haven't heard before. Whitesnake, Guilty of Love. Sounds a bit like Thin Lizzy.

Graham's second choice, that's Whitesnake, Guilty of Love. That's the 2022 remix with Chris Collier, Tom Gordon and Michael McIntyre. I don't know if it's that Michael McIntyre. If it is, that'd be very strange. Coming up next, Graham's third choice, a song that my mate Cammy helped write with his original band, Blind Alley, which then became Gun. Better Days.

Better Days from Gunn for Graham, and we move on from Graham's choices to Gillian's choices, and incredibly, another track from Gunn. This is Crazy You.

Gun with Crazy U, a double of Gun, Better Days and Better Days. What the hell? Drifted down to Cornwall there via, I don't know, maybe the Western Isles, perhaps. That was a ferry that was well astray from its normal route. Next up, this is Def Leppard, Gods of War, Gillian's second choice. Shout out to Brian in the chat, how you doing?

0: Def Leppard with Gods of War for Jillian as her second choice. Her third choice, coming up from the Struts, is a song I don't know. I've only had a sneak peek. Well, Steve, listen. It's alright. This is Give Me Some Blood from the Struts.
1: He counted on America to be passive. He counted wrong.
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The Struts with Gimme Some Blood for Gillian. I'm having a wee think about next week's theme. Do we move on to H? Or, if this was a bra shop, would we move from G if we're going up a size to double G? So we could go double G next week. That way it would be artist beginning with G and track beginning with G. That could be a tall order. I might have to think about that one. Let's all think about the double G and make a decision. Do you want double G or do you want an H, madam? Next up, Sometimes from Jerry Cinnamon. Cinnamon, what a stupid name. I actually did tell him in the studio once that it was a bloody stupid name. This is Gillian's fourth choice.

Genie in a Bottle from Christina Aguilera, for Jane before that, sometimes from Jerry Cinnamon, normally, on his, what stage persona is Cinnamon, his name's actually Crosby, it doesn't really have the same ring to it, does it? Next up, we've got Go Your Own Way from Fleetwood Mac, this is for Mum and Evelyn.

0: Fleetwood Mac, 2004, reworking or remastering of Go Your Own Way for Mum and Evelyn. If you're looking at the encoder or the website, it says the current track playing is Anchor Nature. That does not mean that the rhino is rampaging around in a natural state or habitat. That just means that we had a bit of a dilemma and they're on with the old network, which collapsed, and we had birdsong for a while. So that's why it says nature, just in case you're wondering what the hell that's all about. Next up, George on My Mind from Ray Charles, Mum's Second Choice.
1: This

Ray Charles, George on my mind. That vocal is just, whoa. So I just stepped on a plug. I know this because I step on plugs regularly. It's bloody sore. That is from 1960 when my mum was 8. Going back to our childhood with these ones, because the next one up from my mum is God Only Knows by the Beach Boys from when my mum was 14. 1964, I think that is.

Beach Boys, God Only Knows. That's my mum's third choice. Next up, we got Nick's first choice, Going Down by Going Under by Evanescence. Going Down is a whole different thing. Pardon the pun. I think I saw Under and thought of Down Under. That's The Men at Work. That's not this. And that's not a euphemism. That is Evanescence, Going Under. Next choice, I'm just going to go out and come back in again. And that's not a euphemism either.

It's Amy Lee from Evanescence Down Under, going down on the men at work there with, going under. I do apologise. This is Goodbye Agony from Blackfield Brides, next second choice. I said Brides like a Tuchter there. You did actually ask for going again. No, Goodbye Again. So I think I've got the right song. Might not have, but if I haven't, I apologise. If I have, then it's all good.

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1: That was Goodbye Agony from Black Veil Brides for Nick. I guess either my Australian accent didn't go down too well, or maybe it was the double G thing, or maybe it's just the music. Who knows? We just lost five people. Five people just left the building. I can see the stats, I can see who's listening. Five people vanished. That's not good. Come back. It's all forgiven, and I'll promise not to do the Australian accent again, or the Cornish, or, yeah, anyway, mention anything about Men at Work or Evanescence doing what she was doing. Can only mention that after 9pm, and I'm not on after 9pm. That will be Matt and Becky with Life is Strange. Next up, we have got Carrie Underwood, Good Girl, and this is Nick's third choice.

Next third choice, Carrie Underwood. Good girl. I should probably step too many jokes there. I should probably step away from that one. Maybe not then. Carrie Underwood, I would have thought she would have been the sort of girl that would be on top, as opposed to Underwood. This is All My Exes Live in Texas from George Strait for Arthur.

George Strait, alive and well in Tennessee, avoiding all his exes in Texas. I'm not surprised with the gun laws in that state. Next up, Arthur's second choice, Guns N' Roses, Don't Cry.

Don't Cry from Guns N' Roses, second choice for Arthur. His third choice is gonna cause me to butcher the pronunciation. Fichtech Ali from Grostad Fluster. I could say cluster. Anyway. Who knows? That's quite a cool tune though.

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Fichtig Ali, Grostad, Fluster, Arthur's third choice. This is going down to Liverpool from the Bangles, Dave's first choice.

Ghost Town from the Specials for Dave. Dave's third choice is from Ash, and it is 2022 remaster of The Girl from Mars.

Clash with Girl from Mars, Dave's third choice. I'm really surprised, Dave, that you didn't go for the ga, the ska, and the ra. We could have foregone the. Apologies for the static. My phone is not playing ball. This is Goodbye Yellow Brick Road. This is Evelyn's second choice.

Elton John with Yellow Brick Road for Evelyn. Shout out to Evelyn, Carl Ty and Isla Rose. This is Gimme Gimme Gimme a Man After Midnight, also for Evelyn.

0: ABBA with Gimme Gimme Gimme A Man After Midnight for Evelyn and Curl Tie and Isla Rose. Next up, we've got Laura's first choice, which is Eagles with Get Over It.
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Eagles, Get Over It. That's Laura's first choice. That sounds vaguely like a Bryan Adams song. Can't think which one though. Next up, Scarlet Rebels with Grace. Laura's second choice. Apparently I'm not allowed to use the sirens anymore, or the klaxon. The boss has spoken.

Scarlet Rebels with Grace, Laura's second choice. Okay, so I mentioned Double G earlier on. We have got a double coming up from Bray Wyatt, kicking off with Step On You. This is the Double G.

0: Great White with Rolling Stone, actually Rolling Stone, I should say, and Step on You, the Double G. Next up, got another Double G, Double Genesis, kicking off with I Can't Dance, and this is for Annette.
1: This is Anchor.

Genesis, I Can't Dance. I'm getting told off by the boss for putting the sound effects in, but that's the song. Nothing to do with me. That's Genesis. Blame them. This is the title track of their, what was it, 1988 album? Don't know, I'll have to check out. Invisible Touch.

Invisible Touch, title track of Genesis 1986 album, and its second choice. The caffeine is finally beginning to wear off. Do you know, my junkie neighbours could save themselves a fortune by just buying an industrial sized jar of Nescafe. Probably make them a wee bit more pleasant and possibly smell better. Or maybe not. This is Under Your Scars from Godsmack for Siobhan.

Godsmack, Under Your Scars for Siobhan. Just gone 8 p.m. I'm here for just under the hour, an hour I should say, and then after 9 p.m. you've got Matt and Becky. I don't think there's a second chance of questionable content tonight. There's nothing on the system. Next up, this is Gravity from Papa Roach, Siobhan's second choice.

Bad Omens with Glass Houses, that's Siobhan's third choice. Next up, Mark's first choice for Bad Company. This is Good Lovin' Gone Bad.

0: This is Anchor.
1: I was elbow with grounds for divorce, which I'll come back to that. Before that, we had Good Loving Gone Bad from Bad Company. Both Mark's choices. That elbow.

Going back home from Wilco Johnson and Roger Daltrey, as Mark said, his three choices are practically a theme in themselves. Good Loving Gone Bad, Grounds for Divorce, Going Back Home.

Stupid Girl from Garbage for Phil. I think I've probably told this story to death about Charlie Manson, the singer from Garbage. But seeing as we're on about the letter G, should I mention the story again about her G-string?

She was a very stupid girl, dancing around on stage, thinking everybody was showing her adoration. Reality, they were just pointing and laughing at the fact that she had tucked her skirt into the back of her thong, and she had toilet paper also hanging out of her thong, which was reflected by the mirror back at the stage. The drummer was killing himself laughing, as were half of the audience. So she technically was a very stupid girl. That was Phil's Choice. Next up, we've got Megan's Choice. First of three, this is Too Funky from George Michael. I'm actually going away at the weekend, and I've been reliably informed the hotel we're staying at has a bloody George Michael tribute band playing. So we'll be finding somewhere else to go for a drink, I think.

George Michael. Too funky. I wouldn't say it was too funky, it's mildly funky. Next up, Spandau Ballet. Gold. Megan's second choice.

Ray Parker Jr. with Ghostbusters, Megan's third choice before that, Gold from Spandau Ballet. We've got about 20 minutes left, and then you've got Matt and Becky at the top of the hour. Up next, we have got Gold on us. No, we've got Give It Away there from the Chili's.

Gold on the Ceiling from the Black Keys. Before that, Give It Away from the Chillies. Got just about 10 minutes left, and we're going to squeeze the last three songs in, if possible. This is Green Day.

Green Day, Time of Your Life. Got two left. We're going to have some Motley Crue next, then one more, and then it's Matt and Becky with Life is Strange at the top of the hour. Girls, girls, girls.

Molly Crew with Girls, Girls, Girls. That's it for me. Thanks very much for listening. Thanks for all your contributions. Stay tuned for Matt and Becky at the top of the hour with Life is Strange. We're going to play out with Gimme All Your Lovin' from ZZ Top. I'll catch up with you again tomorrow, 2 p.m. Take it easy. Have a good night. Bye for now.

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0: Hello.
1: Hello. Sorry, I was just finishing a text.
0: Becky's distracted.
1: I was, sorry.
0: We're all kind of like scattered and running around trying to get everything sorted because just as I was coming on air, my internet decided it was going to take a dump. So I'm currently using my phone's hotspot connection instead of the Wi-Fi because the Wi-Fi is not playing nice. So hopefully we stay on the air this hour. Shout out to everyone listening live. Thank you very much to Rhino for the past 3 hours with Guilty Pleasures. If you're listening live, it is 9 p.m. in the UK on a Wednesday. It is, what
1: 17:02 p.m.
0: 17:02 p.m.
1: 14th of October. Did you forget the date?
0: Listen, it's not even 17:02 p.m.
1: It's 19.
0: I don't know where you got it's not even 19. It's 21. Having a go at me forgetting the date. You don't even know what time it is.
1: You know what? It's fair. It's fair. I did a dumb thing.
0: 17:02. 19:02. No.
1: Twice.
0: No.
1: I didn't even just fuck it up once. I fucked it up twice. That's bad.
0: And then she has a go at me for not remembering the date. There's a reason why she's having a go at me for not remembering the date.
1: There is. Tell them.
0: But
1: tell
0: it is the 14th of October, 2026. In case you're listening to this and it isn't the 14th of October, 2026. The 14th of October for this household is a particularly important...
1: Not for this household.
0: Well, it is for this household. For no other household is it important.
1: No.
0: It's just for this one.
1: No, that's true.
0: Because that is the anniversary of when me and Becky became a couple. It has been 11 years this year. I don't know why she's still here. I don't know why she puts up with my nonsense. But 11
1: sheer
0: years...
1: Sheer determination.
0: 11 years of me. So sorry.
1: Don't be sorry. I was going to follow up that sheer
0: determination. Don't be sorry, be better?
1: Don't be sorry, be better.
0: Yeah.
1: I was going to follow my sheer determination as a joke comment with also love.
0: Oh.
1: Or something.
0: Or something. So yeah, this is our 11th anniversary. Crazy.
1: Is it?
0: Yeah.
1: I mean, is it crazy? Not is it 11?
0: Who'd have thunk it?
1: Who would have thunk it?
0: Thunk. What a word. Thunk. Right. So. Oh yeah, one thing I didn't mention. If you're listening and it's not Wednesday, it's most likely Saturday. And if it is Saturday, it's probably 8 p.m, which means it's the second chance of Life is Strange.
1: That's 20
0: yeah.
1: o'clock.
0: 20 o'clock?
1: You know how stupid I was about to say?
0: 20 o'clock! Oh, dear.
1: I was going to say 16. That's wrong.
0: Oh, Becky.
1: That's 4 o'clock.
0: Becky, you're like 4 hours behind us.
1: Maths. I don't like maths. Fuck maths, as a wise man once said.
0: I mean... There is a simple solution.
1: I don't like simple solutions.
0: You just use 24-hour time on your phone.
1: Or, you know, you just don't.
0: Listen, I am like the vast majority of people.
1: Or you use an actual clock face.
0: I am like the vast majority of people in 2026 outside of America for some ridiculous reason that actually uses 24-hour time.
1: Yeah, I get mocked mercilessly by people, including my own mother.
0: And your own little brother.
1: Yeah, yeah.
0: It's great.
1: You know, he mocks me anyway. I'm used to it. Sammy, if you're listening. Love you. No, I use 12-hour clock and I get mocked mercilessly for it.
0: Yeah.
1: But in my defense, an actual clock face is fucking 12 hours, isn't it?
0: Who's using an actual clock face?
1: Me. You know
0: where?
1: You
0: where? Explain where.
1: I have one.
0: Tell me where you're looking at your. Where are you looking at a clock?
1: I have one.
0: You have one. Where are you looking at one? On a regular basis, that you use to tell the time, not just for decoration on a wall. Because yes, we do have a clock on the wall downstairs, but
1: yeah, it has rainbow forks and spoons around.
0: It does
1: to represent hands that represent the numbers.
0: But the point is, other than a decorative clock that I think. Doesn't even work.
1: Shh, don't tell them that. They don't need to know my life.
0: It's at the wrong time or something.
1: They don't need to know my life.
0: That you don't change when the hours change. Ever. What clock do you look at that is a clock?
1: Okay, I don't. I don't.
0: So.
1: But, and so, I will. About a year ago.
0: Yeah.
1: Actually, longer than that.
0: Yeah.
1: You.
0: Yeah.
1: You.
0: You. Anyway.
1: I was about to say his name. Don't say his name.
0: Sit up.
1: I am.
0: Talking into the...
1: No. I forgot what I was going to say now.
0: You.
1: You distracted me with that. And then I was
0: you did
1: say,
0: it.
1: I was about to say the name. No. You.
0: You can't even say it without doing
1: that. We have
0: that.
1: To have a serious conversation in a bit. I need to get my shit together.
0: You do.
1: You went on this whole rant about how Gen Z can't read clocks.
0: Yeah.
1: And you're one of them. So...
0: I can read clocks.
1: So why do you have it at 24 hours? That's not a clock, is it?
0: It is a clock. It's a digital clock. Don't you remember a primary school? Don't you remember at primary school we had digital clock?
1: We did.
0: Analog clock.
1: We did. So why are you...
0: And the digital clock, 9 times out of 10, even in primary school, was 24-hour time.
1: Okay, so you bitched about... You went on a whole rant about Gen Z kids.
0: Yes.
1: Slash... Adults now, most of them.
0: Yeah,
1: about Gen Z not being able to read clocks, and you don't even freaking use 24 hours.
0: That doesn't mean that doesn't mean that I can't read a 12-hour clock.
1: Yeah, but if you don't use them, you're just proving the reason why they don't need them and they don't know them.
0: So, okay, to use your own argument against you, why are you stuck in the past?
1: You know, occasionally the past brings us comfort.
0: Why are you being... that's harsh. I was going to say troglodyte. That's a bit intense.
1: That is intense.
0: Why are you being a stickler for a time... I don't know what the word... A time format.
1: I really need to get your words together.
0: Says the one. But yeah, you're being a stickler for an old format
1: that is only used
0: in one other country.
1: Yeah,
0: because they're backward and call normal time military time, because apparently only the military can count to 24.
1: I think it's because the military were maybe the first to use it.
0: I don't know about that.
1: Let me Google.
0: I actually genuinely don't know about that. That might be true, but like, come on. It's just unnecessary to say AM and PM.
1: It's not.
0: It is.
1: No, because it's...
0: When you go to a train station, what does the announcement say?
1: Yeah, it does it in 24 hours.
0: What does the announcement say?
1: It says in 24 hours.
0: It says the 1624.
1: Cross-country train.
0: And we all know what that means. Because we could all count. Unless you think that 9 o'clock is 17 or 19. Instead of 21. By the way,
1: I did it twice.
0: 1900 hours. I hate 100. You didn't say this, to be fair. But 100
1: hours. That's why I said o'clock, because I was...
0: But that's wrong as well. You just say 19 hours. You don't say a clock or 100.
1: I know. You don't say
0: a clock. You just say 19 hours or 21 hours.
1: I was like, wait, don't say 100 because that's incorrect. So I said o'clock because I said it wrong. I said it wrong.
0: Yeah.
1: Shut up.
0: I said it wrong. Shut up. Okay.
1: This is why we're still together, guys.
0: Yeah, something like that.
1: This is how we're still together, guys.
0: Just constant low-level bullying of each other. By the way, I should inform our listeners of what you have been doing to a friend of ours. In good spirit of good-natured humour.
1: Which friend?
0: The M&M's thing.
1: Oh.
0: in the spirit of good-natured banter slash...
1: He knows it's all in love.
0: Slash low-level bullying.
1: Yeah, maybe.
0: So this person is losing their sight, slowly.
1: I don't know still how much you can see and can't. I'm learning. I'm new.
0: Becky also happens to know that this person hates...
1: Oh, yeah, yeah, hates.
0: Deeply hates, with a burning passion, peanut M&Ms. Not peanut butter M&Ms.
1: No, they're different.
0: He specifically loves peanut butter M&Ms. He hates peanut M&Ms. And Becky got a packet of peanut M&Ms and, on a FaceTime call with this person, proceeded to tell them to unlock their phone.
1: No, wait. That's not what happened. You were there.
0: Okay.
1: Okay.
0: Okay.
1: What happened was...
0: why happened?
1: We were chilling. I opened this bag of M&Ms.
0: Mm.
1: And I held them in front of them. I turned my camera on and I held them in front of my camera. And I said, yo, Look what I'm holding. I didn't know his phone was locked. I didn't know that. I thought, because sometimes he'd have it unlocked and he'd be looking or whatever, all right? I didn't know that it wasn't locked. So I said, look what I'm holding. And then he said, oh, wait, let me unlock my phone. And then he had a whole thing with him not being able to get into his phone. That's separate. I didn't say unlock your phone specifically to look at this. That's not what happened.
0: I mean, you did want him to look at it.
1: Yeah, but I didn't know that his phone was locked. And he had to make the effort to get into it.
0: It gets worse, because once he's unlocked his phone, and to be fair, Becky didn't realise that he wouldn't be able to see it, but still.
1: He said, what's this yellow packet that I'm looking at, is what he said. Yeah. So I drew it closer, and then he was like, you know, I can't remember exactly what he said. Something about, you know, I can't see, essentially, at some point.
0: Becky basically just told him to look at his phone in order to look at a packet of chocolate that he doesn't even like. Low-level bullying.
1: No, he trolls me too.
0: Yeah. That's also low-level bullying. I didn't say low-level bullying can go both ways.
1: But he doesn't, in fairness, his is lower level.
0: By the way, it isn't actually low-level bullying. I'm just picking on Becky at this point.
1: He likes doing that.
0: Yeah, low-level bullying.
1: how meta.
0: So, yeah.
1: By the way, Americans call the 24-hour clock military time because the US armed forces are the primary group that uses it on a daily basis. I was kind of right.
0: That says nothing about the US armed forces using it first. It just says that they primarily use it. Or they are the primary group that uses it. Let's all hum together now, everyone. While Becky frantically Googles to find the answer. Let me, oh dear. Right. I am just in the process.
1: Don't set that up yet.
0: Huh?
1: Are you setting that up?
0: No, I'm in the process of pulling up the chat group because I didn't have it focused in my
1: face. The US military was not the first to use the 24-hour clock overall, in fact. They were actually quite last to adopt it.
0: Quite last.
1: In fairness, this is AI.
0: They were quite last.
1: This is Jeremy. That's what it says.
0: That's amazing. The AI said it quite last.
1: No, I'm being an idiot. It says quite late. I'm sorry.
0: Oh, Becky.
1: They were quite late to adopt it compared to other countries and global organizations. So other countries did it first.
0: The point is,
1: they use it because the US military are the primary use. They use that on the primary daily basis. So primary.
0: This is going very well.
1: This is where you don't be that to get my words together.
0: Yeah. So hello to, because I finally got the chat up and running here. Hello to Siobhan, who messaged in just before we came on it. Hello to Bryony. Hello to Becky, who says hi.
1: Hi.
0: And hello to Siobhan again. Oh, shout out to Mark, who says, congratulations on your anniversary. 11
1: so
0: years.
1: So does Bryony.
0: Is that life without parole, says Mark. You'd have to ask Becky about that.
1: Is that life without parole? You know, some would say. No, I'm joking. I'm joking.
0: Bryony says, congratulations, you pair of cuties.
1: Maybe it's...
0: Mark says, easiest way to deal with the 24-hour clock. Just add or subtract 12 and you've got your time. Well, yes. Yeah,
1: but Mark, that requires maths. And as I said earlier, fuck maths. You remember when I said that?
0: Mark says that the 24-hour clock has roots in ancient civilizations. The ancient Egyptians used it.
1: Yeah, I'm real old school, is what I'm hearing.
0: Apparently it was initially adopted in its current form, the 0 to 2359 form. By railways and militaries. So, there you go.
1: There's a history lesson.
0: There's a history lesson courtesy of Mark and I suspect ChatGPT. Because we all know that Mark loves a good bit of a...
1: Chat-gupt.
0: Gupt. Right. Do we want to...
1: Speaking of ChatGPT.
0: Oh, you want to go there? Okay.
1: I was going to talk about what I've been up to.
0: All right, go on then. I'll let you explain to the people.
1: Because it might lead in... Do you mind this? It's a good segue.
0: Yes. We've been very, very silly for the first 15 minutes. Things are about to get a bit more serious. Not intense, we hope.
1: It might, actually.
0: Honestly, it might not, because we kind of did most of the really heavy stuff in the last episode, yeah. Which was 2 weeks ago now. Sorry, guys. But you did get to hear it in full last week because we screwed up the replay of it. Well, I screwed up the replay of it.
1: Matter we. We. There's a we in many things, not in that.
0: Nothing.
1: I'm sorry, my condition is acting up.
0: Is it?
1: I don't think I've talked about this on air.
0: Oh, God.
1: But I have... Well, I think the doctors think I have Raynaud's, which is a...
0: Nervous system.
1: It's a nervous system. Well, from what I've read, it is. It's basically like when... It happens for two main reasons. One is emotional stress, and one is if your body detects a sudden temperature change, a temperature drop, like external drop in temperature. Sorry, I fucked up my words. And because it's getting colder now, and I, as Matt will tell everyone who listens, I get cold really easily.
0: Yes. Which you never used to.
1: No,
0: that's a relatively, I
1: used to have the other problem.
0: Yeah.
1: When I was on the opioids, I used to have the other problem. I'm telling you, the opioids just fucked up my entire system.
0: Yeah.
1: It's basically what happened.
0: They're not fun, guys. Don't do drugs, kids.
1: Say pizza to drugs. If you know, you know. But yeah, as a result of that, because it's getting colder now, like I was downstairs, I went from upstairs, it was quite warm. And I went downstairs to chill, and it was a lot colder down there. And
0: in a room whose thermostat said it was 20.4 degrees Celsius, by the way.
1: I think it's lying.
0: I don't think it's lying.
1: My fingers, like, they go white, they lose the blood, and they go numb. It's very inconvenient.
0: Okay, this is going to be a really weird question.
1: Ask it, I love weird questions. Have you met me?
0: Because, obviously, as a blind person, I have no concept of... Well, I have a sort of academic concept, but I have no sort of visual recognition of, like, skin tones and stuff. Now, for those who don't know, you are a British Indian woman.
1: I am.
0: So you said your fingers go white. Do they actually go white?
1: Yeah. If I hold my hand up to your arm.
0: Yeah.
1: Actually, give me your hand because your hands are lighter.
0: Yeah. I'm very fair-skinned.
1: He's very fair-skinned.
0: Even for a white person, I'm very fair-skinned.

0: of the medication is blurry vision. And for those of you who don't know, I have a problem with my vision.
1: Yeah.
0: And I didn't want to add to that. Anyway.
1: Anyway, you were going to talk about what you've been up to this week.
0: Yeah, so AI. Sorry, this numbness is just distracting me. There's a metaphor there. Well.
1: You.
0: It's kind of contradictory if you think about it emotionally. But no, I've been up to... I am... Because I've started a new job. No, I haven't really. I've got a side project.
1: It's a side hustle. Well, let's be real. You've added an additional role to the job you're already doing. Because you're still working for the same people.
0: Yeah.
1: And all that kind of stuff. You're just doing something extra.
0: Yeah.
1: A bit of extra money.
0: And the something extra is writing articles. So I'm going to be a published... Something. I was going to say author, but that sounded intense.
1: No. Author is... Yeah, no. Writer, maybe.
0: Yeah. I mean, Facebook says... Facebook calls anyone who puts a post up.
1: That was a very funny, unintentional slip. I'm sorry.
0: Facebook calls anyone who posts anything an author.
1: I mean, technically you are, I suppose.
0: That's what I mean, because you're writing something, right?
1: Because, like, even images, you would call somebody an author of an image.
0: Illustrator.
1: Well, no, illustrators, if you specifically drew it. But, like, if you, like, I don't know, computer images and stuff, you're not illustrating a computer image necessarily, are you?
0: No, I suppose not.
1: So...
0: But no, the reason I bring that up is because you mentioned ChatGPT, and my first article is about AI therapy.
1: Pros and cons. As I said earlier in a very, very funny spoonerism.
0: Cons and pros.
1: No, what was it? Prons.
0: Prons and crows is what you.
1: Prons said. And crows is what I said
0: earlier. That was yesterday.
1: Cows and prons.
0: Something like that.
1: He said cows and prons. I said. Instead of pros and cons.
0: But no, it's not... I mean, essentially it is pros and cons, but it's also why the relational aspect of, like, a trained professional or human therapist is better.
1: Yeah.
0: And the kind of the limitations of AI therapy. Not to say that it's completely useless. It has its purposes. If you want to read it, I'll post a link in the chat once it's published.
1: But you should tell them what your working title is. Like, it might change between now and it being published.
0: I like my title.
1: Your working title is very
0: I like
1: witty.
0: My title. So my work, and I can't take full credit for it because I did get it. It was an idea that came from a YouTube video that I watched a while ago.
1: Yeah.
0: It wasn't the video wasn't about GPT, it just happened to be mentioned in it. But my title is AI versus GPT.
1: In brackets.
0: In brackets. Get professional therapy. Because, you know.
1: So, yeah, keep an eye out for AI. That's a hard one to say. Keep an eye out for AI.
0: Say that three times fast.
1: Keep an eye out for AI. Keep an eye out for AI. Keep an eye out for AI. Just about. Only just did it. By the skin of my teeth.
0: Now say it with a drink in your system.
1: No, I will not. Yeah, keep an eye out for an article called AI versus GPT in brackets get professional therapy
0: in a few
1: get
0: weeks.
1: Proper therapy sounds funnier, but yeah,
0: it sounds no I don't like that one.
1: It's not professional, but it is funnier.
0: But yeah, it's keep an eye out in a few weeks. Substack, Kinda Collective, thank you.
1: Kinda without an E.
0: Yeah, it's K-I-N-D-R.
1: Kinder.
0: It is Kinder. I've heard people say it like that. And I get why, but it is kind of.
1: You German child. You absolute German child. Sorry, I don't know what's come over me today. I'm in a very, very weird mood. I think I'm slightly overtired and just generally in a bit of a weird mood. So, yeah, that's the thing you're working on.
0: Yeah, but the reason I bring that up, because therapy.
1: Yes.
0: And thinking and...
1: Oh, no.
0: Perspectives and self-awareness. And those of you who know me on a certain level know that I am a big advocate for self-awareness. And also that I love to learn new shit about myself, because I don't think that we ever stop learning about ourselves. I think it's one of the beauties of human existence.
1: Existence. You said that in a very interesting way and I enjoyed it.

0: Human existence.
1: Sorry. It reminded me of something else. Anyway, I was scrolling TikTok. Yes, I do occasionally do scroll, leave me alone.
0: More than occasionally.
1: We're
0: both as bad as each other on this one. I'm not even pretending otherwise.
1: I don't do scroll anywhere near as much as I used to.
0: No, you don't.
1: Because I have other shit that I do now.
0: I have other shit I do now. I'm better.
1: No, I said.
0: I know. I'm messing about. It's fine.
1: Sorry, excuse me.
0: Oh, dear. Oh no. Becky's just after a coughing fit thrown her phone on the floor.
1: Coughing fit, my pancreas is hurting, my phone fell.
0: It's all going off.
1: Oh, my body's just saying no. Yeah, I was scrolling TikTok and I came across a video that we are about to play. Can I just go on my little rant?
0: Go for it.
1: About my TikTok videos for a second. Not about TikTok videos, but about saving. I understand why creators do this. I'm not, you know, bitching about why do creators do this. I get why they do it. I'm just saying that it annoys me a little bit sometimes. Because sometimes I will see a video on TikTok. It's happened quite a bit in the past week. But I've seen a video on TikTok and I'm like, oh, I need to send this to such and such. And then I go to save the video and the creator has made it so you can't save it.
0: The reason why you would save a video is to send it to someone who doesn't have TikTok.
1: Who doesn't have TikTok. And there's a few people in my life who don't have TikTok that I like to send videos to.
0: You can't anymore, because it used to be that you could. You could send people TikTok links and they could watch them without TikTok.
1: Well, I think you can, because Joe doesn't have a TikTok account. They can still watch my videos. They still watch the videos.
0: I think it depends how you do it, because I know when I've been sent TikTok links, I found out my TikTok app had offloaded itself one day from my phone. By the fact that Safari opened and told me I needed to log into TikTok and it wouldn't let me watch. So I don't know. It might be an Android or a different browser thing, or maybe a Windows thing. Because I know Joe uses the computer for most things.
1: Sorry, I hit the desk from my phone. I know that discombobulates everyone's life. I apologize.
0: But yeah, I wonder if it's like a platform specific or browser specific thing.
1: But yeah, it was a mini rant, very very mini rant. Because like sometimes I watch a video and I'm like, oh, I need to send this to this person.
0: This is one of those videos. Luckily for streaming purposes, we found this via YouTube Short. So if you are not a TikTok person but you are on YouTube, this creator, who is called
1: Nikoi. The real Nikoi.
0: The real Nikoi. Not McCoy, Nikoi.
1: I really like her.
0: She's very, very
1: good. She does TikTok lives now too. TikTok lives.
0: Oh.
1: I've come across them before.
0: She's incredibly good. And she does a lot of
1: she's really good.
0: Psychoeducation stuff, but in an accessible way. And we'll show you this video. Because this links back to a conversation we had a couple of weeks ago. And if you listened last week, you'll have heard it as well, because we repeated that episode. Where we were talking about how people struggle. This is going to get serious now, so like, you know, jokes over, blah blah blah. We were having a conversation last week about.
1: We might add a little bit of humor. I might add a little bit of humor.
0: We were having a conversation last week about how people struggle to feel sympathy with the perpetrators of crime, and how in a lot of cases, particularly when mental health is involved or like previous trauma is involved, people don't want to hear it, basically, because so-and-so did X and Y thing that is horrific, so I don't care about A, B, and C factor in why X and Y happened.
1: Yeah, and the whys become irrelevant, right? Yeah. Because the whys don't matter, because the person did a horrific thing and it's a horrific thing. And yes, in most it is destructive, it's horrific behaviors.
0: And I asked at the end of last episode, I asked Becky essentially, what do you say to someone who basically doesn't want to hear
1: an explanation.
0: They just want justice for the sake of almost vengeance, right? It's more about not getting your own back. That sounds petty, but I think you know what I mean. It's restorative justice.
1: And I have a bit more of an answer for you, maybe a bit more detailed answer, because my answer was that I'm not saying that everyone has to be like this, just I can only speak for me because this is how I operate. Mm-hmm. I like to, even before I was a therapist, this is separate from me being a therapist. I have always been the type of person who likes to understand the reason that people do what they do. And it was just another reason that I became a therapist. Just happened to fit. And it comes across when I'm trying to understand, or when I try to psychoeducate on when horrific things happen, it comes across like I'm justifying the behavior, right? And I know that it can come across like that. I know internally that I'm not justifying it, because I will still very much validate the violence and the horrific nature of something that happens. I will never say that it's okay. It's not. It's just not.
0: Yeah.
1: There's a difference between justifying something and wanting to understand something. Here's my detail, because I remember a few months ago, I was scrolling on TikTok again, yes. And there was a video about that particular topic, and I commented on it. I'm going to read you my comment. There's a difference between excusing and understanding. Destructive and violent behaviors isn't ever... It's fine. Destructive and violent behavior isn't ever okay. Holding people accountable is important, and that's I think, maybe people think a thing that gets missed when I try to explain or understand, is that I am taking away the need for accountability. But again, those of you who know me on a level know how much I value accountability. Ask Matt.
0: Mm-hmm.
1: Sorry, I was going back to my thingy. Holding people accountable is important. It's something that I value both as a human and as a therapist. There is a way to hold people accountable without shaming / verbally attacking, and helping them see that there are other ways to exist in the world than the way that they know. When people don't feel empowered to recognize that they have the choice to respond, even if they didn't have a choice in what happens to them, then that cycle continues. Because if they feel powerless, they continue the same behaviors, the same destructive patterns, because they don't feel power. They don't feel empowered. They don't feel empowered to feel the agency, right? The autonomy is lost. It's about realizing that we have more autonomy over ourselves than we may perceive. That is a more detailed and hopefully a bit more of a clearer answer to your question that you asked me.
0: Before we continue the discussion on this, in the meantime, between that episode and this one, Becky came across a TikTok again.
1: This was a few days ago.
0: The real Nikoi that we've been talking about. And she sent it to me, and she was like, what do you think about this? And I think I disappointed Becky, because my basic answer was,
1: Yeah,
0: that sums things up pretty well. Like, it was something I hadn't heard of.
1: Something that I didn't know it was a thing.
0: When it's explained in the way that this creator explains it, it sounds so obvious that you think, how on earth did I not...
1: See, I don't think it does sound that obvious. I think it does. I get what you mean. Yeah. Like, there was a moment of
0: exactly.
1: Right? But also, I don't think it's obvious in the fact that it's ever something that we've ever really thought about in this way.
0: It just seems like almost instinctively true.
1: Yeah.
0: When you hear it, it's like, yeah, that makes sense.
1: Because I sent him this video asking if... Or did I ask or say, I think, that this may explain the reason that I, when it comes to certain things,
0: yeah.
1: I am able to see more than one side of something. And I will empathize with both sides, victim and perpetrator.
0: So what we're going to do... we're going to play this video and hopefully you guys will take something from it and we'll come back and see how we feel about it and see if you guys have anything to say. If you want to get involved, by the way, I realise I didn't say this earlier in the show, so I'm sorry if you guys have been wondering, how do we get a hold of you? If you go to anchor.radio/WhatsApp, there is a chat group you can join. Come and say hello to us in there. We don't bite. But yeah, here is the real Nikoi talking about
1: a thing.
0: Yeah.
1: I was about to spoil it.
0: hang on, I'm going to mute the microphone while we play this video. Oh, joy.
1: No, don't say that.
0: It's not working. I'm going to try this in a different way.
2: Things I can say for free that therapists can't. Some people develop a strange kind of intelligence, and it's the ability to see what two sides of a conflict are incapable of seeing. They can sit between two opposing realities and understand the logic of both. Despite getting accused of being indecisive, that is not the case. These individuals are looking at the systems connecting the sides. Some trauma survivors become exceptional at this because they grew up having to mediate. The child that grew up understanding one parent's anger while also understanding the other parent's pain. This is the child that became a translator, the peacekeeper. This also might be the person who is triangulated between two competing realities. And these individuals learn something that most people aren't forced to learn. That two people can experience the same reality completely differently. And both experiences contain truth. So instead of asking who is right, these individuals have learned to be curious about what's happening between them. And that is the beginning of trialectical thinking. Dialectical thinking can hold two opposing truths, but trialectical thinking introduces a third dimension. That is the relationship between them, the context, the system, and the invisible forces shaping both perspectives. This is what makes Edward Soja's theory of third space so interesting. Instead of reducing reality to either the physical world or the way we conceptualize it, third space looks at the lived space where the two realities intersect. And that is what a trialectical thinker does. They become the ultimate mediator of perspectives. They don't flatten the perspective and they don't pick a winner. They expand the frame until the contradiction makes more sense. And that may be the strange gift hidden inside being forced to understand everybody else. Eventually, you learn to see the space between perspectives and realities. And once you see that space, you see the possibilities that other people can't.
0: I thought that was almost perfectly summed up.
1: She articulated it very, very well. And that's why I wanted her to do it, not me.
0: By the way, if you like that, check out her TikTok, check out her YouTube. She does loads of stuff like that.
1: She's really good.
0: I only came across her recently. Becky's been watching her for a while.
1: I've saved videos to send to clients before.
0: Yeah, she's genuinely really good. The real Nikoi, spelled N-I-C-C-O-Y. Check her out. She's fantastic. But yeah, do you want to say anything more or add anything else?
1: I mean, I think she summed up. And I didn't know that. I watched that video and I said, today I learned I may be a trialectical thinker.
0: I did jokingly call Becky a triangle when I saw that.
1: He did. He said, basically, you're a triangle.
0: Because she said something about triangular thinking. Trialectical as well sounds a bit like triangle. So
1: I mean, it's three sides. It's what tri means, right? So yeah, I'm a triangle.
0: Becky's a triangle.
1: And because I'm Indian, I made a joke that I'm a samosa. So that was the whole thing. So. Welcome. You have some insight into our relationship.
0: Yeah.
1: But no, she. I learned something new about myself watching that video. I said, "Oh," because I've always kind of known that I am good at doing that, right? And I like lived experience is something I really, really, really, really value. over generalizations and stuff like that. And it is, like, I very briefly mentioned, I think in that episode that we did, the last one that we did, about someone in my personal life recently who received a punishment for a crime that they did. And when sitting in that hearing, I was, of course, feeling for this person, but also for the victim. But, you know, in a lot of cases, feeling for the victim, of course, right, the victim, but also, like, the perpetrator. And it's not just because it's someone I know. It was because they've also lost a little bit of time of freedom.
0: Mm-hmm.
1: And that also is kind of shit. That also sucks. Did they make the choice? Did they do what they did? Yes. Did they take accountability? Yes. Did they show remorse? Absolutely. And it was said in the, you know, even the judge was very, very loud about that.
0: Yeah.
1: Don't want to say too much on that particular thing, but just to show a more recent example of where this showed up for me.
0: Yeah. And it's been a pretty regular, like, probably another good example, because this has been in the news.
1: Yeah,
0: and we discussed this the other day.
1: Yeah.
0: That case, and forgive me, I'm going to forget names, but it was a case in, was it Tennessee?
1: Yes.
0: I think it was Tennessee. Yes. Of a woman who was supposed to receive lethal injection. Now, it turns out she has a rare immunity to one of the drugs that is used in the lethal injection process, which basically means that the lethal injection doesn't work on her. And they tried it twice on her, and it failed, to the point where she, for a period of time, was in a coma in hospital, but she's now...
1: Twice?
0: Yeah, twice.
1: Twice.
0: And she's now back in prison after recovering from her ordeal. And apparently the media reported it as, death row inmate released from hospital feeling frustrated. And you think,
1: feeling frustrated but alive.
0: That was a BBC
1: it said
0: News
1: feeling frustrated
0: headline.
1: But alive, I think, yeah, is what it said.
0: That was a BBC News headline, feeling frustrated but alive. And you think, they've just tried to kill her. Now, we can argue all day long about the death penalty and about what she did and all this kind of stuff. And let's be real,
1: I mean, what she did was horrific.
0: It's awful. But, like, they've tried to now kill her twice, 34 years after the fact, after this happened,
1: mm-hmm.
0: when she was only, what,
1: 19
0: at
1: yeah.
0: the time?
1: 18
0: or 19. So, like, she has served longer time than she was alive for the crime that she committed. Now, okay.
1: She wasn't even supposed to be
0: alive. We believe that, like, you know, a life for a life or whatever, like, I don't subscribe to that view. I'm
1: either.
0: Against the death penalty in principle. But also, like, okay, you've tried to kill her twice. You have been unable to do so, basically because you bodged it. So now what? I think.
1: Did you agree with me and my other friend's take on that one?
0: Mostly.
1: Because we said, there was two of us in the.
0: Yeah.
1: I don't know if who else kind of agreed, but we were the kind of two of the loudest about that.
0: Think you and TJ. And another friend of ours who was involved in that conversation agreed as well.
1: Yeah, the other friend is who I'm thinking of the most, because they were
0: yeah
1: they articulated it better than I could in the moment.
0: Yeah.
1: But we were saying that after serving the time, after getting the death penalty, serving 34 years, and then having that fail not once but twice, is going to naturally, if it doesn't, I'd be very fucking surprised. I mean, it might not. Okay, I can't say that it does definitely, because I don't know. I'm not in her head. I don't know her life. But I can imagine that it would have an impact on the psyche.
0: Mm-hmm.
1: Preparing yourself for death and then it not happening twice after being told that it is going to be certain must do a lot of damage to the psyche.
0: Yeah, of course.
1: Again, not saying it did, not saying it will. I'm saying it can.
0: But then there is an argument from those who maybe support the death penalty, maybe have no love lost, shall we say.
1: Again, not justifying what she did.
0: But her sentence, because this was an argument that was made at the time in the discussion we had, so I'll bring it up to play devil's advocate. It's not an argument I necessarily agree with.
1: Mm-hmm.
0: But the sentence was death.
1: Yeah.
0: So, yes, they've tried to kill her twice. They may have failed in their duty to carry out the sentence appropriately.
1: Yeah.
0: But she's still alive.
1: She is.
0: Therefore, the sentence has not been carried out.
1: No.
0: So, basically, the argument was, who cares? Like, who cares how she feels? She's supposed to be dead and yeah. She isn't dead.
1: Yeah, which so, I didn't agree with. Because she's,
0: I don't agree with
1: she's
0: that
1: still either. Human at the end of the day.
0: But that was the gist of the argument.
1: Some can argue that 34 years in jail is enough of a punishment.
0: Mm-hmm.
1: So they're out. Was, you know, an argument that was made. She has, okay, she didn't serve her sentence because the sentence was death. But she has, while waiting for that death, that is not, it didn't happen twice. I'm sorry, I keep saying that because it's ridiculous to me.
0: Yeah,
1: that happened
0: it's
1: twice.
0: Crazy.
1: She, yeah, what was I saying? About the 34 years. Like, yeah. 34 years. Someone made an argument about, we don't know about her likely to reoffend. So my question to that was, do we know the motivation again? It can come across as justification, very aware. But my question to that was, do we know the motivation? Because motivation of a crime can lead you to understanding the likelihood of reoffence. The motivation allegedly, apparently, I don't know the case, so this I was relying on this person to give me information about this case because they read it. The motivation was jealousy. Not like, okay.
0: Yeah.
1: Just a very dysregulated human. But yeah, 34 years, is she likely to reoffend? I don't know.
0: We genuinely don't know.
1: We don't know anything about it. This is my other thing with cases like this, when people speak your opinion on it, of course, right? But when people come, and this didn't happen in this particular instance, I'm just talking in the past, it's happened, where people will label the perpetrator as something, or they will react with such, what's the word? I don't know what the word is I'm looking for. Like, they have a visceral reaction to it.
0: Yeah, yeah.
1: Right? Which I get, because anger, you're angry about something horrific happening. Be in your feelings, I get it. But when you don't know all of the information, because you're never going to know all of the information of a story like that. You're never going to. You're only going to know what they share. There is going to be stuff about the case that we don't know.
0: Yep.
1: About the woman's life that we don't know. We don't have the context. We don't have full context to say what should happen or what shouldn't happen because we weren't there. We can have an opinion on it.
0: Yeah.
1: Sure. And I did respect that the conversation we had was a discussion. It wasn't an argument.
0: No.
1: It got a bit of a heat. It was a bit of a heated debate.
0: But you're dealing with literal life or death, deep philosophical.
1: Exactly. And that's going to evoke that. Yeah, it's going to evoke that. But in the end, like, it was actually a pretty good heated debate. Like, no one fell out over it, which is what I respected.
0: The sigh.
1: I'm done.
0: I agree with everything you said. I think my personal perspective is probably a little bit more harsh than yours.
1: Yeah.
0: Maybe a little colder than yours, but I generally agree with the like,
1: leave her in jail.
0: My emotional response is different to yours.
1: Mm-hmm. Yeah.
0: My
1: because you're a different person to me.
0: My what I think should happen, I think, is the same.
1: Mm-hmm.
0: Basically, if something was to happen to her,
1: mm-hmm.
0: like, obviously we don't know the full details, but considering what we do know,
1: mm-hmm.
0: I'm not going to shed any tears over it.
1: No.
0: Do you know what I mean?
1: What happened was fucked up.
0: It's awful.
1: It was really fucked up.
0: I believe that every human being deserves respect, and I think that no human has the right to take the life of another human unless in very, very specific circumstances around self-defense and what have you, or like war.
1: Severe self-defense.
0: Yeah, there's got to be a very, very good reason to want to do that. If you're just doing it for vengeance, which I've always believed the death penalty is, it's just vengeance.
1: Mm-hmm.
0: It fixes very little. In the case of this particular situation, well, it has cost... If you're thinking about this from a cost point of view, because I've heard this argument in favour of the death penalty before, which is, oh, it's cheaper to just get rid of them than to feed them for 50 years or whatever.
1: It's not... I was going to say to your avenger the comment, it's because I've heard... Like, I've heard... the another side of that, like, it's just, it's not just vengeance, it's about the greater good, right? For some people, like, it's about taking this person, busy wiping them out of the society so other people don't suffer from by their hands. That's the other side of that. It's not just,
0: I think, I'm sure some people believe that, but I do wonder how much of that
1: people use that as a,
0: well, no, it's not even that one. I don't know if it's that they hide behind it necessarily, but I wonder if that's what they tell themselves to make themselves feel better. It's about possible. Basically, the fact that they believe in an eye for an eye is fine.
1: Yeah, it's possible.
0: Like, again, I'm sure there are some people that do genuinely believe that. I'm not denying that, but I do think that some people will hide behind that as an excuse. But the other excuse I hear as well is, oh, well, it costs more to keep these people alive. It costs more to feed them.
1: Yeah, I've heard that too.
0: It costs more to house them in a prison, so we should get rid of them. In this case... it has cost Tennessee, I think, is it 3 times more?
1: Yeah,
0: to do this whole process than it would have done to keep her alive for another 30, 40 years, which is crazy. And apparently that is not unusual. In death row cases, it is very, very common that the death penalty costs more than it would have cost to just keep them alive in a prison. We can have a discussion about life without possibility of parole. I think that's reasonable in certain cases.
1: I think with this one, conditional release is...
0: It depends on health. It depends on her health and all that kind of stuff. But, like, I am not against... I'm not even talking about it in this case. I'm talking generally with the death penalty, right? I'm not even against life without possibility of parole, or what we call in this country a whole life sentence. I'm not against that. I think that that is probably a more severe punishment than the death penalty, because you are forced to live in a box for the rest of your life. That is not necessarily going to be a short life. Whereas if you have the death penalty, you have an exit. It's a final exit, but you have an exit. Do you know what I mean? So there's that. But I don't think humans have the right to kill other humans.
1: I don't either.
0: I just don't think it's right. I think there's something fundamentally wrong with it.
1: Because who are we to make that decision?
0: Yeah, exactly.
1: Would we, if the roles were reversed, how would we feel?
0: Mm.
1: Right?
0: It's crazy.
1: Because we can, I mean, he gets into a deeper conversation.
0: Go on.
1: No, because it gets into a deeper conversation
0: We've got 7 minutes, Phil, so we should talk about something.
1: I know, but I stopped my thought, so I don't say it, and now I can't remember it.
0: But yeah, I think in this particular case with her, there have been cases of people who've got life without parole in the US who get released on compassionate release because of health conditions and stuff like that. There have been, I think, cases even of people on death row who've been released because of medical issues and what have you. So I think if she has been severely damaged by this, because, again, we don't know what has happened to her at this point.
1: She might not even...
0: Well, we don't know. We have no idea. So...
1: I do believe that no one should be released without psych-eval.
0: Yeah. I'd agree with that. But I think if she has been damaged in a lasting way, whether mentally or physically or whatever, then maybe compassionate release is something that could be discussed.
1: Conditional.
0: But I think I also wouldn't necessarily have an issue with her sentence just being changed to life without parole and her maybe put into a lower security prison, but just with the understanding that she's never coming out again. I don't think that would necessarily be a bad thing. She's still out of society. Mm-hmm. If that's the argument, that she might reoffend or whatever, mm-hmm. she's out of society at that point.
1: And because that reoffense argument can be, you can also make it the other way, right? She's been in jail. She's been locked up for 34 years. Who knows what her
0: she state definitely
1: of mind
0: is not
1: is like.
0: The same person she was when she went
1: maybe,
0: in there.
1: Maybe being in there has altered her state of mind even more, and she might be offended when she comes out because she won't know how to reintegrate. Right? Well, you can also make that argument.
0: And also, she was 18 or 19. She's now 34 years older. Like, are you telling me...
1: We don't know how adjusted she is.
0: Yeah. Are you telling me that you are the same person you were at 18 now?
1: No.
0: Like, we have no idea
1: at
0: what
1: core level,
0: like.
1: Yes, I guess, but no.
0: Well, yeah. But you know what I'm saying. Like, we even at a core level, to a certain extent, there's going to be some difference.
1: There's going to be some evolution, yeah.
0: Yeah.
1: Yeah.
0: So, and, you know, for her, that was 34 years ago.
1: Mm-hmm.
0: So to say that she's the same person that she was at 19 is that's just being intellectually dishonest, isn't it? Like you don't know unless you do some analysis and some testing and what have you to find out. So yeah, I think I don't know. It's a tricky case, and I think any of these cases are tricky. It's like in this country right now, we're having this whole thing about the early release scheme, and today there's been another group of prisoners that were released. It's the second group now. That have been released in the past couple of weeks. And apparently we've discovered that even after this release of prisoners, there's only 2,000 places left in the whole country. Now, we've been worse. There was a time when Starmer first came in where there was, I think, was it, we were down to the hundreds left. Now it's 2,000 left. And then you get into this discussion about, you know, do you purposefully overcrowd prisons and make prisoners live in squalid conditions because they're prisoners and we don't care about them? And I hear that argument a lot. And no, they're human beings. You don't get to treat human beings like scum just because you might think they are. Or even if they've done scummy stuff, you don't get to do that. That's not your place to do that.
1: But then, whose is it? Is it anyone's?
0: Like, prison is supposed to be, yes, a place for punishment. That punishment is being taken out of society.
1: Yeah,
0: but it's also supposed to be a place for rehab.
1: Yes, supposed to be. Supposed to be being the...
0: But I feel like everyone forgets the rehabilitation part and just focuses on the punishment.
1: On the punishment part, and they do. I hear that too.
0: Mm-hmm. So,
1: and because that rehabilitation part doesn't really get thought about...
0: Yeah.
1: You're going to know what I mean. Because it doesn't get thought about, it doesn't get thought about.
0: No. And frankly, the prison system in this country, and I'm sure it's the same in other places, I don't know what the state of the American system is, half of that's privatized anyway, but the prison system in this country is so underfunded, like fucking everything else, that the bit that people care about is the punishment bit, and that's the bit that gets the funding. The rehabilitation bit doesn't get anywhere near the attention or the funding, so that goes by the wayside, and then people wonder why everyone comes out of prison and starts reoffending again. You know, well, because they haven't been rehabilitated.
1: They haven't been rehabilitated. They don't know how to...
0: Function
1: in society, right?
0: And society has essentially just told them, fuck off.
1: Right, and then you get the shame and the internal feelings that come with society basically saying you're worthless, because that's the message that people receive.
0: And I think there's a balancing act there, right? Because some of that shame is probably justifiable. Some of it is. I'm not saying all of it is.
1: Mm.
0: Because, like, if you've done something bad enough, then surely you should feel some shame about that, right?
1: Yes. Guilt, maybe. Yeah. Guilt and shame are not the same thing.
0: No, they're not, but they're close. And
1: guilt can turn into shame, but guilt is not the shame. Guilt says I did something wrong, shame says I am wrong. That's the difference.
0: Yeah.
1: But when guilt turns into shame, then you get more maladaptive behaviours. I'm using big words now, sorry.
0: But I do think... that some of that is justifiable, and I do think that it is understandable that the public feel that prisoners should feel a sense of shame.
1: And remorse and accountability comes back to that.
0: Mm-hmm. But you've got to have the rehabilitation, otherwise the whole system is just going to collapse under its own weight,
1: and
0: as it's currently doing.
1: Yeah, and it does.
0: Yeah.
1: We've seen it happen. We see it happen.
0: We're seeing it happen right now.
1: All right. You can't see.
0: On that note, we are at the end of a pretty entertaining hour.
1: I did tease a little personal, an anecdotal thing about, because you asked about what would I say to someone who has been abused or been through, maybe not that word, but I mean, you could argue that, but we'll get into that next week. Yeah. But you asked me, and I kind of teased that I would have a story linked to that, because you said, what would I say to someone who has been treated like crap, basically by someone, about how they should feel about it? Or it was kind of, I'm paraphrasing.
0: Especially if it's someone who's not in full control of themselves, I think, because it was referring to mental illness and stuff, wasn't it?
1: Yeah, not necessarily mental illness.
0: That was the conversation.
1: It was about victims. It was about what would I say to victims of that situation, because it came back to the justifying behaviours thing, justifying versus understanding, and what would I say to a victim of the... And I will get into that next week.
0: We're out of time. I'm sorry to cut you off. We're out of time. If you're listening on Wednesday, you might get questionable content with Question ATL.
1: Question.
0: It is in the playout system. I added it while we were on the air. That's what all that typing was in the background earlier, because Mark alerted me that it wasn't there. It's now there, but I know that playout's been having issues today, so it may work, it may not. So stay tuned. Something might come up next. If you're listening on Saturday, it is Rampaging Rock Show. Thank you very much for listening. We will be back next week. I think. Are we here next week? Yeah, we are here next week.
1: I believe so.
0: Yeah, so we should be back next week, and I'll be here tomorrow with the colour wheel, as per. So look after yourselves. Stay strange.
1: And don't be a stranger.
0: Thanks for listening. Bye-bye.
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6: Good evening. Yo, yo, yo. I gotta say shouts out to Briny for the perfect layup on the end of this last show. What a song.

Bri writing in saying happy Friday. Happy Friday to all of you. Work week is over. The party has started. Happy Friday evening. I just woke up, as you might know, if you're a long-time listener of this show. This is when I'm usually crawling out of bed a little bit before now. You know what I'm saying? The freaks come out at night.

0: keep this vibe going for a minute. 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
1: Either be so landlord, me can't get no pushing out your yard. 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
0: Need to legalize it. I'm definitely about to fire up, man. I haven't smoked nothing yet. Oh.

0: got all kind of different vibes for you this evening. Hip-hop, a little bit of jazz, some reggae, as you've seen, a little bit of EDM, dubstep, you know what I'm saying? This is Kamasi Washington and Andre 3000. This song is called Dream State.
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hoping you find yourself in a slightly stony state listening to this show. Starting off in a little bit of a trippy direction this evening. I want to play another instrumental tune since we're on this wave right now. Played this on my Tuesday night takeover just a couple days ago. Presenting to you a band from Canada, one of the most iconic bands in prog rock. This is Rush. We'll be back after these bong rips. I mean, messages, my fault.

just tuned in to Jill Scott, A Long Walk, the Jazzy Jeff Redux. Now, what the fuck is a redux? Has anybody else heard that word before? Out to Becky in the chat feeling this one. Just getting warmed up, you know what I'm saying? Take it a little bit further back. So for real.

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So unreleased one from Mac Miller.

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And something happens, you know what I'm saying? 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And all these hard drives get out in the universe and you see these thoughts. I've just been informed that there's a new album out this year from Red.

0: He's still out there. Romeo Ford, he's a 6'2 sick mother, 5 months minimum recovery. From a sweet lie to the all-out Shakespearean voice notary. Though I'd like to clarify, no one did die in the story, but I didn't side when I found out I was one of 7 other leading ladies starring in the new romantic thriller.
1: Oh, the switch up though.

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1: Yo, so honestly, I'm gonna just say Ray continues to impress me. I definitely need to go like deep dive the catalog because I've only heard a few jams from this girl. But like she's very versatile. Like what the fuck? What are you doing rapping over 1960s, 50s jazz swing? Fucking that shit is fire. You know, taking an age old story of time. You know what I'm saying? Romance and putting it in a historic modern way. This jam might stick around because of that, right? Because she's talking about how shit goes down on social media, WhatsApp, whatever app you want to choose to use. But you know, it's something that all humans are into. So. Pretty fire, honestly. And I don't know, does she have songs where she like really, really sings and shit too? Cause I hear her doing her like melodic rap thing. And she's a great lyricist, but does she sing too? Like is she also like deep into R&B? I'm trying to figure out the right way to phrase that question. yeah. More tunes, more shit to talk about. Down the line, let me know if there's some things you want to hear if you tuned in. I'm over here probably finna spark up another bowl, you know what I'm saying? I'm still waking up, baking up. A little bit of Jay-Z, Beanie Siegel, Scarface.

0: für Nietzsche in Legos. Gonna play this one in case the bro Josh pops off.
1: I see dead people.
0: This was his favorite tune for a minute.
2: Hey, Mr. Hunk, beep, ho, beep, bo, beep, bo.

0: Marks in the building. Again, man, shouts out to you for the new show, The Tuesday Takeover. I had to bring one of my jams back from this week onto this show, you know what I'm saying? Play a little bit of Rush.
1: Shut up. Shut up.
0: For my hippies, you know what I'm saying?
1: Might ride your face just to get to the...
0: bit of Chon right here. Kind of the modern day representation of that prog sound.

Jacob Collier. We actually share the title of this song between two different songs. He's doing a cover here of a song that I sampled by The Carpenters with my brother Smartboy. Smartboy sampled it. I just happened to hear the beat when I was smoking a blunt in the green room at this event we were doing.

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1: On 80 when I stick this whip, and she didn't snitch.
0: Did this one justice for real.
1: Quick, I think I'm in love with.
2: Yeah, where you wanna go, baby, let's go.
0: Young Wayne and H. Spells his name out too, like it's phonetic. Like this one.

0: say.
1: There's an old saying in Tennessee. I know it's in Texas, probably in Tennessee, that says, fool me once, shame on you. If fool me, we can't get fooled again.

0: bit of cold, you know what I'm saying?
1: It's Rimble. Will he perform when he has money right in front of him? Run up on that boy and kill his cousin right in front of him. I just tapped his shoulder so I know that he is touchable. Put 30 in my chop and then I turned him to a Huxtable. Came a long way from pre-K and eating Lunchables. I just took your life and as you know, it's unrefundable. When you up the Smith then you should never feel uncomfortable. Don't waste any time, bro, just turn him to a vegetable. Do the job right or you are surely going federal. Go knock on some wood, but I just feel I did incredible. How many shots were fired? I don't know, but more than several. I thought it was just him, I can't believe it was a bunch of them. Brody did him dirty, hit him up and now I'm stomping him. I know a lot of demons, I can summon any one of them. Bodies holding bodies, it was as if they were cuddling. Will he perform when he has money right in front of him?

watching him outside his house, he's getting comfortable. 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You were popping it, and now just look at what we've done to you. Peter Piper picked a pack of bullets, now they're touching you. I was coaching up a team of shotters, now they're rushing you. I just threw your life inside a toilet, now I'm fleshing you. If I think you wronged one of my homies, I will punish you. Will he perform when he has money?

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1: Rolling, RM, wait. 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

0: send an order through a hands-free. 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Sign I fail, hell nah. Ha ha ha ha ha.
1: Yeah.

0: Yeah, yeah, a little bit of Cadet right there. R.I.P., R.I.P.
1: Facts.
0: Way before his time, you feel me? Got one more for you. Goes.
1: What?
0: You see?
1: Yeah.
0: See y'all next time.